If Rance Adams here, you say, I need you to work it out. 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
2: 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What are we doing to each other, Kansas City? 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

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He never fails. He can do the impossible

God do phenomenal things. Oh, yes, I have. I've seen God give people supernatural strength when they didn't know how they were gonna make it. I've seen him use the most unlikely people to do incredible things. So I wrote this verse for those of you that are less than perfect. 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
3: Buck Buchanan was one of the greatest defensive linemen to ever play professional football. In 1963, Buchanan was the first player chosen in the first American Football League draft by the Dallas Texans, who later became the Kansas City Chiefs. Buchanan was known not only for his great size, but his tremendous speed, becoming the prototype defensive lineman in the NFL. Number 86 missed only one regular season game in his 13-year career and has the distinction of recording the first sack in a Super Bowl. His numerous civic activities included his role as a founder of the Black Chamber of Commerce, where he served as president from 1986 to 1989. Buck Buchanan died of lung cancer in 1992. Buchanan was inducted into the NFL Hall of Fame in 1990.
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1: Thank you, God, for giving us our identity in you. 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
1: 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If you have information about any crime or have witnessed any violence, call 816-474-TIPS. 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

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Look at your neighbor and say, neighbor, it's good to be alive, but it's best to live. And guess what?

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you know, down in the country, when we would clap, we would all clap and move like this. Come on, everybody. Anybody from North Carolina? Anybody from Georgia and Florida and South Carolina? Y'all know what I'm talking about. Just 'cause you in L.A. Come on, let's do it like we used to do it.

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Somebody say yes. Yes. 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Thank you, Jesus. Hallelujah. Listen.

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1: 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What are we doing to each other, Kansas City? 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
1: Thank you, God, for giving us our identity in you. We can know who we are because we know whose we are. And we don't have to work for your approval. You've called us by name.

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He cannot fail. Say it again. Tell him there is no failure. 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There is no failure in God. Listen. I wish you could see yourself in the future. I wish you could see yourself. You're doing better. Cause everything he said he would do, God did. Everything you

0: Gospel 1590, 106.1 FM, Kansas City's number one for gospel music. That was Jordan Armstrong with The Light, and I am your brother Sean. Always a blessing to be here with you. Thank you so much for having me on this beautiful Friday morning. The time right now, 9:15. We are going to have a sunshiny day, 72 right now. Feels like 77 with that heat index. So, you know, going forward, definitely going to feel a little bit hotter than, you know, what the temperature normally says. So 84 today might feel more like 90. But hey, sunshiny, warm day. You know, I saw people fishing on my way in at the lake, and just, you know, people are out and about in the summer, spring of things. So I do encourage you to get out, enjoy the day the Lord has made, rejoice, be glad in it. And don't forget, you can take us with you wherever you go this weekend by downloading the Gospel 1590 app. Listen live, receive social media posts, get those weather updates, and so much more, all available on the iTunes Store and Google Play. 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While you're there, look at that event page if you're looking for something to do this weekend. Tons of events on that event page. And you know what? We'll talk about some of that later this hour as well. So thank you so much for having me on. I am your brother Sean, here with you all day long, making sure your Friday is full of all the gospel, all the praise you need. I mean, we are Kansas City's number one for gospel music. 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
3: Few individuals are more closely associated with the hard-swinging, riff-based Kansas City jazz style than Count Basie. While touring in 1927, Basie was stranded in Kansas City, where he found work as the accompanist for silent movies at the Eblon Theater. In 1929, Basie left Walter Page's Blue Devils in Oklahoma to join the Benny Moten Orchestra. In 1935, Basie and saxophonist Buster Smith formed the Barons of Rhythm. They played in Kansas City at the Reno Club, where Basie acquired his nickname. By 1937, the Count Basie Orchestra, as it was known, had become one of the leading big bands of the era. Their early recordings included 1 o'clock Jump, Jumpin' at the Woodside, and Taxi War Dance. Count Basie died of pancreatic cancer on April 26, 1984, at the age of 79.
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0: Gospel 1590, 106.1 FM, Kansas City's number one for gospel music. That was Kenny Lewis and One Voice with God Did It. And I am your brother, Sean. Always a blessing to be here with you. Thank you so much for having me on this beautiful Friday morning. And there's a lot going on in Kansas City this weekend, and I don't want you to miss out on anything. First of all, let's start off with the Juneteenth celebration out at the Nelson Atkins Museum. That is tomorrow from 10 a.m. to 4 p.m. It's going to be a free event at the museum. It's always free at the museum. And they're going to be doing all kinds of live music, dancing demonstrations, storytelling, just tons of educational experiences, and really a whole day full of activities out at the museum. Always a good time out at the Nelson. And then we got the Relay for Life with the American Cancer Society. That is at 5 p.m. So get out and walk with some people to help support cancer and families that are still dealing with cancer. And we also got Collecticon going on downtown Kansas City as well. That is Saturday and Sunday. You know, if you got kids that are into Pokemon cards or grandkids into Pokemon cards, trading sports cards, comic books, this is the event for them. So tons of things going on this weekend. And then next weekend, we got the Juneteenth KC Fest, and we got Common coming for that. Going to be out at 18th and Vine. So for more information, hop on over to kprt.com. Be checking that event page so you don't miss out on anything going on right here in Kansas City. Again, I am your brother Sean. Always a blessing to be here with you, doing what we've done for the last 76 years, making sure your day is full of all the gospel, all the praise you need. We are Kansas City's number one for gospel music. 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

0: Gospel 1590, 106.1 FM, Kansas City's number one for gospel music. That was Tasha Cobbs Leonard with Do It Anyways, and I am your brother Sean. Always a blessing to be here with you. Thank you so much for having me on this Friday morning. 76 degrees out there in Kansas City. With that heated index, it feels a little bit hotter, and that's going to kind of be the recipe for the rest of the day. Just sunny. High for the mid 80s, but it's gonna feel more like the low 90s. So just keep that in mind as you're heading out and about this day, and really looking ahead towards the weekend. We got rain showers pretty much all weekend long, and potential thunderstorms tomorrow as well. So today's probably a good day to get out, do any yard work, any errands. Really anything you got to do before these storms come this weekend. But regardless, I want you to get out, enjoy the day the Lord has made, rejoice, be glad in it. And don't forget, you can take all the gospel and praise with you this weekend wherever you go by downloading the Gospel 1590 app. Listen live, receive social media posts, get those weather updates, and so much more, all available on the iTunes Store and Google Play. Again, I am your brother Sean. Always a blessing to be here with you. Thank you so much for having us on, doing what we've done for the last 76 years, making sure your day is full of all the gospel and all the praise you need. We are Kansas City's number one for gospel music, Gospel 1590, 106.1 FM.
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1: God bless you, my friends. This is Bishop Ben Stevens of the Trinity Temple Church of God in Christ, and welcome to the Love to Life podcast. I'm believing that God is going to meet you in a very, very special way. I want you to call a neighbor, call a friend, get somebody on the line, and I want you to let them know that God has something special for them today. Let's get ready now to go into a time of worship, and let's hear what God has to say to His church.
2: When you have the word of the Lord, say amen. Good. I still hear pages turning. Amen. Please, beloved, I know your cell phones work and your tablets, but please don't lose your Bible. Amen. After a while, you won't be able to have a Bible app. They're going to shut it down. So you better have your Bible. Amen. And study your word and have it. But for those of you that do have your phones and Bible, St. John chapter 5, and let's look at verse 24. And the Bible says, most assuredly, I say to you, he who hears my word and believes in him who sent me has everlasting life and shall not come into judgment, but has passed from death to life. Most assuredly, I say to you, the hour is coming and now is when the dead will hear the voice of the Son of God. And those who hear will live. After all of the aftermath of this world's dynamics, I want to declare something to you today. How many believers do I have in the room? If you are a believer, I just want you to echo my sermon title today. Just look at somebody and tell them, I have life insurance. Amen. Tell somebody on the other side, tell them, I have life insurance. You can take your seats on today. In the midst of all that is happening in our challenging world, I've come to the reality and I've concluded that life is temporal, life is fragile, and life is uncertain. The only absolute guarantee about life is death.

0: 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But it's not just the premium that goes up, more of the life dynamics begin to change, which causes the premium to go up. So the sooner you can get life insurance, it's just like Jesus, the sooner you can get him, the better off you will be. It is here, though, that you understand that we pick up life insurance and we maintain the account throughout one's life. And the benefit and the payout only happens when you die. I have had the unfortunate circumstances of sharing with families that have had loved ones to pass away without life insurance. When you pass away without life insurance, you put a major burden on your family, because that family begins to be responsible for the bills and for the things that happen, not just in the funeral experience, but for the bills that will come after you've gone. How many of you all know that after you have passed off the scene, you're going to need some level of insurance? Most people are cruel to their family members, and they say, well, that ain't my issue. I'll be dead. Let them handle whatever they need to handle. How many of you all know that that is not fair, and it is very unfortunate? Well, just like you need to be able to handle your business once you are gone, spiritually, there are still some business matters that need to be handled. The answer is, life goes on even after death. There are financial responsibilities that must be met after death. Therefore, the purpose of life insurance is to financially cover all expenses, in addition to empowering one's family, life, and legacy, even though your life has ebbed away. How many of you all know that people that are prosperous and people that are rich, when they have family members to pass off the scene, they are empowered because now there is money that goes to the children and to the children's children. That is the benefit of having life insurance. Well, how many of you all know that when you grow up in a sanctified house, when mama and daddy, who were prayer warriors and loved the Lord, when they pass off the scene, they're supposed to leave a legacy of Jesus Christ and the Holy Ghost. And it is supposed to pass on to your children and to your children's children. In the spiritual realm, every person needs eternal life insurance. After the physical life has concluded, eternal life begins. For believers, we hold the premise according to 2 Corinthians 5:8 that tells us we are confident. Yes, well, please, rather to be absent from the body is to be present with the Lord. On the other hand, those disconnected from Christ will experience the lake of fire that is also known as hell. The question must be asked, where will you spend eternity? Now, I know you may not shout and dance on this sermon, but I pray that you will think about it, because everybody gets eternal life. But the question is, will you have it with Jesus Christ? There are only two destinations. I hate to bust your bubble. There are only two destinations. There are some religious practices and religious groups that believe that there is a midway point, that, you know, between life and between heaven, there's a place called purgatory, that you go there for a holding place, and your family members have a chance to kind of pray you through that on the other side. And if they can't pray you through, then they have to pay you through to get to the other side. How many of you all know that it doesn't work like that? There's no middle ground between life and eternity. Either you're on your way to heaven or you're on your way to hell. And I'm still a heaven or hell preacher. I know that people don't want to preach about hell. They want this all-inclusive gospel that God is not the God that would send anybody to hell. How many of you all know that God doesn't send you to hell? Y'all gonna help me preach today. Amen. You send yourself there. You have an opportunity to get it right. And when you have the opportunity to get it right, you have to get it right. Many of you all say, well, God will understand. He understands. Well, if he understood, then did he understand when they were piercing his son in his side? And then did he understand when they were nailing him to the cross in his hands and in his feet? Did they understand when they put the crown of thorns upon his head? God said, no, I didn't understand. It was so bad that I had to turn my back. I had to let the sun not be able to shine. I had to hold the world in holding pattern because I couldn't handle watching. My son had to say, Daddy, why hast thou forsaken me? Son, I didn't forsake you. I was with you all the time. I just couldn't look at the weight of sin that was upon your life. So I could not understand then. Therefore, I do not understand now. It is poor theology to say, well, the heaven would just have to accept me as I am. How many of you all know that heaven is not going to accept you as you are? The Bible eloquently tells us that there are some things and there are some characteristics that are not going to go to heaven. Praise the Lord. Amen. Liars and fornicators and deceivers and backbiters and those that are malicious. You're not going to heaven. And for us to just say, well, heaven's just going to have to accept me. How many of you all know that there's going to come a day and a time that your name is going to have to be written in the Lamb's book of life? Those connected to Jesus Christ experience life with him in heaven. And those who deny the love of Christ extended at Calvary called salvation will be condemned to hell. Go to Psalm 9 and 17. Pastor, give me some scripture for this. I'm so glad you asked. I cannot refute the Bible. When we go to Psalm 9 and 17, the Bible says the wicked shall be turned into hell. And all the nations that forgot about God. How many of you all know that when you get to heaven, you're not going to be able to get hooked up? You're going to have to already have been hooked up. Somebody say, well, when I die, I'm going to get it right. I was talking to a guy one day, and I was telling him about Jesus, and he kind of grew up in the church with us, and he started living kind of lascivious. I mean, he was way out there doing the most. He said, man, before I die, I'm going to say, Father, forgive me real quick. All my sins, Lord, let me come into heaven. I said, man, you're going to live ratchet all your life and think that in that last second you're going to have that moment? I said, well, you might get it. But the problem is you might not. So why gamble? Why take the risk of trying to get to the end of the finish line of your life and you're going to try to get it right when you should have already had it right? How many of you all know that you don't get ready? You're supposed to stay ready. And here as Christians, we are taught to be ye also ready. As Christians, our eternal life insurance agent is Jesus Christ. Somebody say Jesus Christ. St. John 14 and 6, Jesus said to him, I am the way, the truth, and the life. No one comes to the Father except through me. St. John chapter 1, verse 4 through 5 says, in him was life, and the life was the light of men. Well, Pastor, tell me, how does one apply for spiritual life insurance? In our text, it articulates how you go about the process. Hearing and believing the word of God, which is the gospel message about Jesus Christ. It is believing that he died, that he was buried, and that he rose again from the dead. Salvation is the confession of the gospel. Write it down if you're taking notes. Salvation is the confession of the gospel. Give me some scripture for it, Pastor. Romans chapter 10, verse 8 is the scripture that we hold on to in preparation for salvation. It says, the word is near you in your mouth and in your heart. That is the word of faith which we preach. Verse 9 says that if thou shalt confess with your mouth the Lord Jesus and believe in your heart that God has raised him from the dead, you will be saved. For with the heart one believes unto righteousness, and with the mouth confession is made unto salvation. As we evaluate our lifestyles, how many of you all know that when you get saved, it is not a conversation piece, it is a change. I say it all the time, Christianity is not a conversation. Christianity is a lifestyle. You don't look saved. I know these folk today want you to look, I look saved. Walking straight, walking erect does not mean that you're saved. Having a Bible up under your arm doesn't mean that you saved. Having a cross hanging from your neck or a tattoo on your arm with a scripture does not mean that you're saved. How we know that you are saved is how well you live the commandment acts. It's how well you execute the scripture. It's how well you can produce what the Bible says. That's how we know that you're saved. That's why I get blown away at all of these awards. And, you know, growing up in Los Angeles, you'd have the, you know, the American Music Awards and the BET Awards and the Grammy Awards. And then folk would come to the microphone stumbling and drunk. They first line is what?
1: Praise the giving of God, my Lord and Savior, Jesus Christ.
0: Now, don't get me wrong, because if you're trying to get it right, confession is all right. But how many of you all know that, you know, it's not what you say out of your mouth. It's how you live it with your life. You have a whole lot of folk talking about Jesus, but don't know him. Bible says in the last day, people are going to say, Lord, I prophesied in your name and I preached in your name. And God, I went to church in your name. God, I went to Trinity every Sunday. Lord, he's going to say, no, wait, you lying. I did everything I knew to do, Lord. And he's going to say, depart from me, you workers of iniquity. I never, ever knew you. But for those of us that hold on to this text, we are able to be reassured to the believer to know that by faith in Christ, it pays off. John 3:16 says, for God so loved the world that he gave his only begotten son, that whomsoever believeth in him should not perish, but have everlasting life. Pastor, why do I need everlasting life? Because it takes us back to the beginning. Takes us back to our connection to God in Genesis. It is here now that when Adam and Eve sinned, they severed the connection to eternal life. Adam and Eve were created never to die. If you look at your bodies are flawless and they are perfect. Your body is his own mechanism. It doesn't need a whole lot of help and a whole lot of assistance. When God created you, he created you never to die. Sin opened the door for death and destruction. Therefore, our bodies decay. But if we were created in the image of God and the purpose of God, when God created man, he created him to be in relationship with man and covenant with man. That's why God visited Adam every day, so that they were connected. When Adam fell, when Adam and Eve sinned, God asked the question, Adam, where are you? He was not asking geographically where he was in the garden. He was asking spiritually. You have moved out of your place. So when you accept Jesus Christ, you are lining yourself up spiritually, back in line with God. 1 John 5:10-13, it says, and this is the testimony that God has given us eternal life, and this life is in his Son. He who has the Son has life. He who does not have the Son of God does not have life. These things I have written to you who believe in the name of the Son of God, that you may know that you have eternal life and that you may continue to believe in the name of the Son of God. There are people living with eternal life when you have Jesus Christ. Once death happens, eternal life begins. But you don't die and gain eternal life. You live with eternal life. Therefore, everybody in this room, if you are saved, come on, where yet? If you saved. If you saved, you ought to live like heaven, even though on earth you go through hell. Write it down. Somebody drop that on Instagram for me. You live like heaven, even though on earth sometimes you go through hell. Everybody here ought to have a touch of heaven if you saved. That's why you can wake up in the morning and smile when all of your bills are not paid. That's why you can go through challenges and trials and still keep joy. See, because I'm not moving according to what happens, so I'm not happy, because happiness is according to what happens. But I have joy, which is unspeakable and full of glory, because it's not what the world has given me. Therefore, the world can't take it away from me. So therefore, every day I wake up and I can tell him, I will bless the Lord at all times, and his praises shall continually be in my mouth. I can be encouraged to know that no matter what I'm going through, if God be for me, who can be against me? So we understand that when we have eternal life, when we have Jesus Christ, then it is a daily benefit and a daily blessing to engage the power of Almighty God. But can I tell you, the reciprocal of the conversation is that those individuals that do not have Jesus Christ, they are walking dead. Those who don't have a relationship with God, they are spiritually dead. Go to 1 Timothy 5:6. I want to make sure that you have some scripture for this. So oftentimes we're looking at people and you look at someone in their cubicle at work, or you're looking at someone on your job and you say, do you ever laugh? Do you ever smile? Anybody ever run into someone and you say, are you always mad? I mean, nothing makes you excited. You don't get up about anything. Something is wrong with that. But we are living in a generation. See, growing up as a kid, we got excited to go to school. Man, we got excited for recess. We got excited for lunch. Y'all not saying nothing. Now, I don't know about this new generation, but the old school generation, playing outside was fun. See, they in the house with PlayStations and Xboxes, but playing outside, hide and go seek, freeze tag, hopscotch, double dutch, tetherball. Your friend be trying to get at you. I mean, we had fun playing as a kid. Drinking water out the water hose. Don't step on it, though. Hey, man, quit tripping. Stop playing. We had fun. Life was fun. Somebody's mama be cooking. Lift up the window. Y'all come get some Kool-Aid. Come on. Sit that Kool-Aid. Life was fun. Today, we're living in a generation where kids don't smile. They're not smiling, and they're not happy and jovial. Because we've gotten into a generation that they're becoming cold and hard. So the Bible says in 1 Timothy chapter 5, but she who lives in pleasure is dead while she lives. Pay attention to the text. So therefore, it tells me that people are in what they believe is pleasure, but they're not being fulfilled. See, because you can have gratification and not have satisfaction. Yay! Has anybody ever sat down and ate something that was nasty, but you were so hungry? Y'all gonna help me preach today. And then you ate something that was nasty because you were hungry, got full, and then saw something good, and you couldn't enjoy what you really wanted because you wasted the space. Y'all not helping me now. And that's what sin is. Sin gives you gratification, but it doesn't give you satisfaction. So you do it, but it's not fulfilling. Have you ever sinned, and then after you sinned, you felt good about it in a moment, but then when you thought about it, then you didn't feel so good about it. You was in it, and like, why did I? Oh, God, help me, Jesus. And you couldn't really enjoy it because, see, you was thinking about what you were doing while you were doing it. Get your mind out the gutter. I'm not preaching there today, but I'm just saying, amen. Sometimes you got to be focused and you can do something and it takes you to a place that God is not really trying to take you to. So the Bible says she who lives in pleasure is dead while she lives. The life insurance process is initiated upon hearing and believing. But the payment is living out what you heard. Faith without works, dead. Pastor Stevens, why do we look at dead churches today? Because we have people that don't proctor faith. See, whenever you don't have faith, then you have to have emotionalism. See, whenever you don't have word, you don't have worship. Pay attention. You cannot have worship without having word. Because God is going to honor his word. When you don't have word, you don't have worship. You have people putting on a show. Because people are doing stuff that they don't understand why they're doing it. Watch this. There's somebody this morning is shouting. If you can dance without understanding, then you're in a show. Because you're not dancing always because everything is good. There's sometimes you dancing through your situation. Sometimes you dancing because you believe in God for deliverance. Sometimes you dancing because you need God this week to work out a situation. There's somebody dancing and hurting, but I'm believing God that you are the one that can heal me. So before I get back to the doctor, I'm not going to wait on my doctor's visit. I'm going to talk to my divine doctor. So by the time I get to my natural doctor, I know it's already been worked out. So if you dancing Without the word, you don't understand why you're dancing. That's why we got a generation that while folk is dancing, they're recording. So that they can put it on Facebook and Instagram, they can show folks dancing. When you've been delivered, I can't record you dancing because I'm dancing. But we have people that are dancing for show because they don't have nothing to tell. But when we think of what God has done for us, we understand that it's not a show. I don't clap my hands for a show. Clapping my hands because I understand that my deliverance and my breakthrough, that your hands are hands of war. Your hands are weapons of war. I'm not talking in church, and don't talk to me. I don't have time for me to gossip. I don't have time for me to look at no pictures. I don't have time for me to scroll my timeline. I don't have time for Instagram. I need an Insta God. I don't have time. So I understand that when I come to church, everything connected to me is a weapon. So my mouth is a weapon. So the praises that are articulated out of my mouth, I can speak something into the atmosphere and they become change agents. When my hands come together, they become weapons of warfare. That every time I clap my hand, the devil has to back up. Every time I do my dance, the devil has to back up. So I'm not putting on a show. I'm here because I got life insurance. I'm here because God is doing something in my life. Not that he's already done something. He's doing something. And the best is yet to come. Lean on somebody, tell them the best is yet to come. So when you do it, you understand that you do it with purpose. Please let me hurry. The believer can be assured without a shadow of a doubt, without any worries, that the blood of Jesus Christ on the cross renews the believer from death to life. 2 Corinthians 5:17 says, therefore, if anyone is in Christ, he is a new creature. Old things have passed away, and behold, all things have become new. Let's go back to the text, beloved. Y'all give me a few minutes, and I promise you I'll let this go. This text has so much meat in it. It is here the text says, describing what state the believer is in as he or she passes from death to life. What does that text mean, that I've been passed from death to life? It means now that I've gone through a radical change. Somebody say change. If you've been saved, delivered, and set free, you ought to experience a change. That means that I don't look like what I used to look like, and I don't do what I used to do. It means now that I was once crooked, but now I'm straight. It means that I once used to lie, but now I tell the truth. It means now that I used to do the most, but now I'm in the Holy Ghost. It means now that I've made a mental change. I've made an emotional change. I've made some physical changes. Therefore, I have been changed from death to life. The thing that I love about God is that when God will take you, that when you were broken, now he'll make you whole. So you have been moved from death to life. You have come out of where you are into where God is calling you to be.
2: 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I love you. I thank God for you. 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

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That was Albertina Walker with I've Got a Feeling, and I am your brother Sean. Always a blessing to be here with you. Thank you so much.

0: first of all, we got the American Cancer Society doing the Relay for Life tomorrow. You know, get out there, run, walk, help support cancer and people, you know, struggling with cancer in our community. And then we also got the Juneteenth celebration out at the Nelson Atkins Museum. Always a fun and free time out at the Nelson. So make sure you hop on over to KPRT.com, check out the event page so you don't miss out on anything we got going on here in Kansas City. But that'll give you all the information on pretty much every event that we got going on here in Kansas City. And something that we're not involved in but is also going on downtown is, of course, you got FIFA playing. So, you know, we've got people in town playing the games. So over by the Legends, it is going to be a little bit busy for the FIFA games, but also for the Taco and Tequila Festival out there. And then you also got the Collecticon out at Bartle Hall as well. So if you got kiddos that love Pokemon cards or, you know, sports cards or comics, that's a fun event for them as well. So again, I am your brother Sean, always a blessing to be here with you doing what we've done for the last 76 years, making sure your day is full of all the gospel and all the praise you need. We are Kansas City's number one for gospel music. 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
3: Amen. It's time to do battle. Well, praise the Lord, praise the Lord. This is St. Ronald, amen, on this beautiful Friday afternoon. You know, this is my favorite Friday afternoon because it's a night that's leading to the Light Club at 4920 Euclid, amen, in Kansas City, Missouri, amen, 64130, amen, praise the Lord, amen. And our Light Club starts at 6 o'clock to 8:30 tonight. Amen. You're welcome to come. Amen. We always have a beautiful time. This is the celebration of Jesus. We call it Friday and Sunday is our celebration to Jesus. Amen. And we are so proud of the beautiful work that the Lord has been doing for us in the president area. Amen. President Donald Trump. By the way, everybody always lift up and pray for our beautiful President Donald Trump. Amen. We could have had somebody else worse, much worse. Amen. So we better thank God that we got somebody, amen, that is a man of God as well. Amen. This is Ron Dean Birmingham, though. And they call me St. Ronald. Amen. And like as always, I am totally elated to be coming to you. Amen. On this beautiful Friday. Amen. And we're in recognition of today is Homosexual Shame Month, amen. And so we're going to be, all this month, we're going to be trying to appeal to homosexuals all over everywhere to repent and turn from their wicked ways and begin to just change their lives, amen. I'm going to be talking about a young man that name was Beckett Cookie. He's an ex-homosexual atheist. And he renounces his homosexual lifestyle and accepts Jesus Christ. And he a transformation to Christianity, amen. And so he's going around the world telling everybody, talking his whole testifying to everyone how God has changed his life and changed his whole trajectory in life. And so I'm going to be talking a little bit about this man, Beckett Cook. We kind of want to talk about the dilemma or the tragedy of the black guy that stabbed a white boy, and he died, and it is really a shame. I was thinking how when I came up, I was young, and you know, I'll be 71 in July, but I just thank God that my family brought me up. That the last thing I would do is take a knife somewhere and anticipate on stabbing someone in the chest. Now, this young man had life looking forward to. Both young men had great, lives that they could look forward to achieving things. And this one unwise kid decided to take a knife to him and didn't even think twice about the ramification of what would happen to him after he would stab someone and die. And now he's got 35 years to in a Texas penal system, amen. And it's a very tragic event. We're going to talk a little bit about this today too. Very tragic, you know. And you wonder what do the parents think of they raised a son that didn't hesitate to fatally stab someone and mess his life up because he was about to graduate, and both of them was graduating beautiful. Both of them beautiful little boys. And now one's dead, and another has been sentenced to 35 years in prison. And when they should be praising the Lord for that, because he could have got much worse than that. Amen? Because, he could have, and he's probably going to get out and only do half of that. So they should be praising the Lord for that, but instead of trying to disputed and everything, you know. But we're going to talk a little bit about that later on today. Amen. 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So if you want to be impressed, call the Hauling Express. The number is 816-965-8494. We would love to come out and service you. Amen. We've been servicing you as a Kansas City area for the last 40 years. Amen. God's been good to me. Amen. To us, my team. And we've been at it every day. You know, Bible says that race is not won to the swift, but to the one who endured to the end. And I plan on to endure to the end. Amen. Until God calls me home. Amen. Anybody know what I'm talking about? Somebody better say amen. Amen. Praise the Lord. Praise the Lord. And I'm looking forward to meeting you at the Light Club. The Light Club is getting exciting, more and more exciting every year. Amen. I'm looking forward to St. Georgia that's probably going to be calling in. And I think I got prophetess Linda Ross that's going to be calling in, talking about this homosexual shame month. Thank God that Donald Trump and his cabinet are really trying to cancel all those homosexual shame activities anyway, because it's a mockery to America as well. Amen. So this is St. Ronald. Amen. God bless you. But I always want to open up with my song, letting everybody know that the reason I'm on this air is because I know that Jesus is real. Amen.

0: He's the Lord. You got to be holy, set apart, and sanctified. And that way you won't do any devil, demonic things that cause you, like that young man, to be locked up in a Texas prison today. He was on his road to a great life and doing great things, but he listened to the whispers of Satan, and Carmelo Anthony is now an inmate at the Texas, amen, prison facilities after killing a beautiful young man, Metcalf Austin. Amen. This was tragedy all the way. Somebody really failed this kid, really both of the kids. Why would somebody would make him not think twice of the ramification would happen to him by just sensibly taking a life and totally messing his life up for years to come? This is very devastating. Amen. I'm looking forward. We got St. George is going to call in with a prayer in commemoration of this Homosexual Shame Month. Amen. I think we got Prophet Linda Ross, mighty warrior of God, that's going to be shedding some lights on this Homosexual Shame Month. We are just the month of June, but thank God that the president and everything is beginning to shut down all of that mockery and all that abomination that comes with homosexuality. We love the sinner, but we hate the sin. I'm like just like Jesus. We love the sinner. We do love the men and women that are under the stronghold of Satan, the unclean stronghold of Satan, homosexual spirit. We love them, but we hate the spirit of homosexuality. We hate the sin of homosexuality. And we're not going to fail our people this time. You know, we went through a time that we almost just allowed the enemy to begin to infiltrate all kind of evil people over the United States. We had Kamala Harris, Tim Walsh, Barack Obama, Biden. You know, we had a whole bunch of demonic people that was almost just taking place and situating themselves over the United States, that we were going to have a very wicked United States of America. But we thank God that he moved on our behalf, all the beautiful saints. I'm always proud of how many of the saints began to pray. You know, and the prayers of the righteous avail as much. And we thank God that he heard our prayers, and he knew, and we knew we was in trouble, and God heard our prayers, and now we're sitting here in the wake of a beautiful president that is bringing a righteousness back to the United States, Christianity back to the United States. Amen. He's shutting down any kind of satanic move that has been trying to take place for the past 8-10 years. God has anointed Donald Trump to become our representative and represent us as born again believers, and we needed all the help we can get, and the Lord knew that we needed the President of the United States, someone that was going to be sitting in the President of the United States to make a difference, because Satan was trying to wipe us Christians out. What y'all really don't know is that they were trying to wipe Christianity out to the fact that we would never be the same again. And I don't know how many people don't know how close we come to total annihilation from the workers of darkness. Amen. And so I thank God for that. Now, we're in the midst of a Homosexual Shame Month. Amen. I kind of was waiting for St. George to come on, or the prophetess Ross. But we're in a Homosexual Shame Month, and the Bible says that their end is destruction. Their guide, their God is their belly, and their glory is in their shame. Amen. And their mindset are all earthly things. And what, you know, that's what a lot of the people, men today, that's why many of them having problems in their divorces. Let me tell you something. If you don't give your life to the Lord, you will have all kind of problems. You have many people in the midst of divorces right now because they refuse to bow their knees and say, Lord, Jesus is Lord, and Lord, we're going to make you our way. And I've been preaching to so many people lately that they have a lot of marriage problems and so forth because they refuse to really honor God. They stay at home, and then they stay at home and fight, and then they end up fighting. Then they come and want you to pray for them and everything. As soon as you pray for them, then they go back home and start fighting again, you know, because you have to make Jesus a way of life. Jesus cannot be your part-time, you know, your part-time thing. Only one you want to, only time you want to come to Jesus is when you have all kind of problem with your husband or your wife or your kids and so forth. Then you go to church, and then you go to church one Sunday and you feel real good and you feel a breakthrough. Then you go back home and all hell breaks out again because then you go right back to your hellish ways. You know what I'm saying? The Bible says the way of the scrantress. Why? Is that cracked me up? Bible says where the transgressor is hard. You're on the line. Call here. Who's on the line for me? Go ahead, St. Georgia in the house. Good to hear from you. Hey, man, talk to me quick. Hey, man, we don't have very long.
1: Right. Praise God. Just a few verses from Romans 1 where it says, because that when they knew God, they glorified him not as God, neither was thankful. Yes. But became vain in their imaginations, and their foolish heart was darkened. Professing themselves to be wise, they did become fools, you know, and changed the glory of God, of the uncorruptible God, into made images like corruptible man or birds or four-footed beasts. And then, before God gave them up, you know, to uncleanness through the lust of their own heart, to dishonor their own bodies between themselves. Who had changed the truth of God into a lie and worship not.
0: Amen.
1: Serve the creature instead of the creator, you know, who's blessed forever.
0: Yeah.
1: Amen. And then, so God, you know, for this cause, God gave them over to vile affections, you know.
0: And amen. Bible said, make the drunk annoyed. Talk to us. I want to hear your voice louder. I want to hear you say some good things.
1: All right. For that cause, God gave them over to vile affections. For
0: there you go. Make
1: them
0: joyful noise. Yeah.
1: Changed their natural use. Even the women changed their natural use to that which was against nature. And likewise, the men, you know, leaving the natural use of the woman, you know, burned in their own flesh, man to man. And doing that was unseemly. So, receiving in themselves the recompense of the error which was met. And so God just, you know, they didn't retain God in their knowledge. And so God gave them over, even some over to reprobate minds. So, you know, but.
0: Well, you know, St. Georgia, we really pray for these men and women that are caught up in this abominable spirit of homosexuality, and we wanted to reiterate that we don't hate anyone, but our job,
1: no, we don't.
0: The Bible said, cry loud, spare not, warn the people of their transgression. And homosexuality is a transgression. Amen.
1: Yeah,
0: and as Christians, I'm so proud of, like you say, Georgia, and other people that fighting with us in this battle against good and evil. It's definitely a battle of good and evil. We're in the battle of Armageddon, amen? And I thank you for calling in because we need a lot of people to lift their voice up and don't be afraid to tell people to come out of these sins that are going to take them straight to hell. And then, but you know, we're thinking about how even this homosexual have messed up the kids. That homosexual lifestyle has really messed up the children. And we're talking about the spirit of pornography, but we must be concerned about the lifestyle that the kids are witnessing within our us parents and adults that are doing so much evil and satanic things in front of the children. And you'd be amazed. That's why this young man stabbed this white boy, stabbed him in the chest. I don't know what kind of home he was in. They seem like they might be kind of decent Christian people, but I don't know. While I got you on the line, what do you think? What would make you think that young 17-year-old boy would want to stab another boy in the chest, knowing that he possibly would die? And now he's in the Texas prison right now. What do you think? What do you think? How do you think?
1: Wow!
0: How did his parents tell him?
1: Yeah, I've only heard about that. I didn't see it on the news myself. I just heard about it. But I think, you know, of course, it's the enemy, and perhaps that young man may have provoked him or said or done something to just got so close to him that he just...
0: But you know what I'm talking about? I was young, too, but I was always had enough sense that if I would kill somebody in there, I would, my whole life, I would not want to kill nobody. You know, that they, you know, I guess I was a punk when I was coming up, because I didn't think nobody was important enough for me to commit a crime and be locked up for 35 years.
1: Right.
0: I think that would make me want to, you know, I'd rather just fight you then. I'd slap you in the face or something. But when you do that kind of stuff, what would make you forget? Right. To me, it sounded like he was kind of a little bit angry about something. It's like he took. You know what I'm saying?
1: Apparently, you know, like, and like I said, the young man could have said something.
0: But when you really think about it, who was he really mad at? To do that and forget that he had a promising life in as an athlete, promising life, and just threw it all away because, you know, I believe that the enemy whispered. So you got to watch out for the whispers of Satan.
1: Yeah, that was the enemy, yeah.
0: Yeah, and you got to
1: maybe
0: people. You have got to watch out for the whispers of Satan.
1: That happened, yeah.
0: Yeah, the whispers of Satan.
1: That was definitely the enemy.
0: And my heart goes out to him, but my heart goes out to the family that had to. Now the boy had a twin brother too. The twin brother probably hardly never be no good after this time. You know, can you imagine how he has messed up their whole life?
1: I can only imagine. Yeah.
0: Yeah, he had a twin brother, both of them had nice looking young men, and you know what you said, that was Satan, that was true evil that hit them.
1: Absolutely the enemy.
0: Yeah, and you know, we as people of God, we must begin to really shout out. Amen.
1: Okay.
0: Do we have another call online?
1: All right.
0: Oh, 5 minutes already? Great. Praise the Lord. You know, and now we're in, I'm going to go back to this homosexual shame month. You know, Bible says that their end is destruction, amen, and their glory is in their shame. And individuals who are driven entirely by this physical appetite, worldly desire, and self-gratification, you know, this means that they take immense pride in their sin and the sin of homosexuality. Things that they should be ashamed of, they celebrate, you know, their sinful behaviors and treating vile actions as their triumph. They feel like they're triumphant in doing vile actions and they take it as a badge of honor rather than feelings of conviction. And we know we as believers, we have to tell them that don't let Satan keep fooling you. Amen. You need to repent of your sin and return back to Christ. Amen.
1: Yeah, we have to tell them.
0: St. George?
1: Right, got to get the word out.
0: I was looking
1: That's
0: for right. a prophetess, Ross, come on. But, you know, I told you our time goes. We're going to finally get more time. We're going to probably have to end up paying for more time because, you know, I want to get everybody in. And I apologize for prophetess Ross, but he just told me I only got about 3 or 4 minutes left. Amen. The time is rolling. But we just want to appeal out to the homosexuals out there, men, boys, women, or boys, you know, that you need to put that homosexual down. That's an abomination. It messes up the human race. You know, a man, it really totally corrupts the nature of men. You know, with Satan, his Satan's main goal is to destroy and contaminate God's most precious possession, and that's man. Go ahead. What
1: are you saying? Yeah, I said you're absolutely right, and they can change with the Lord's help. Yeah, with the Lord's help.
0: You got to have the Lord's help, Lord. We, you know, and we ask you to stay with us, Lord, and for you're the author and finisher of our faith, amen. And we will always know that this spiritual battle is yours, Lord. All you call me in St. Georgia and others like me to do. Is spread the word, amen. Let's preach the gospel, amen. Until we go home, we call home, and one day this whole thing gonna be over with. And some of you should have one of these days gonna wish that you had listened to the people of God who are crying out to you to turn around, drop all that filthy lifestyle and begin to make your transformation to Christianity, to the Lord Jesus Christ. God bless you, Saint Georgia.
1: God bless you, Ronald.
0: Amen. All right, God bless you. God bless you, St. Ronald. I look forward to seeing you this weekend at the Light Club. God bless you. Have a beautiful weekend. Bye-bye.
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0: Gospel 1590, 106.1 FM, Kansas City's number one for gospel music. That was Josh Copeland with Nobody But Jesus, and I am your brother Sean. Always a blessing to be here with you. Thank you so much for having me on this beautiful Friday afternoon. The time right now, 12:14, just a sunshiny day out there, 80 degrees right now, but with that heat index, it does feel more like 85, and we are going to climb up to 85 for a high today. And again, with that heat index, it's going to feel closer to 90. But then tonight, an overnight low of 68 degrees. And then looking ahead to your Saturday, looks like we got storms coming in, mainly in the evening, afternoon, evening time is your higher percentage of thunderstorms and rain showers, but you might still see some showers throughout the day. And then Sunday is just going to be mainly rain in the morning, but should be just kind of a cloudy day. So today is the day to get out, enjoy the day the Lord has made, do any errands, do any yard work, anything you need to do before that rain comes. And as you're getting out and about this weekend, I want you to keep in mind that we all have a role to play and keeping our neighborhoods and communities safe. If you know anything about any unresolved shootings, murders, or really just any violent crimes, please contact the TIPS hotline, 816-474-8477. You will remain anonymous. So let's help bring justice to our families and the community and those that are suffering. So that phone number one more time, 816-474-8477. Let's stop the violence and end the silence. Again, I am your brother Sean. Always a blessing to be here with you, doing what we've done for the last 76 years, making sure your day is full of all the gospel and all the praise you need. We are Kansas City's number one for gospel music. 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
1: Good afternoon, everyone. Pastor Brooks here from the Oasis Church in Raytown, Missouri. Always grateful to be with you all on Friday afternoon for another session of Feedback. I believe Dr. Price is going to be joining me here shortly, but I want to hope and pray that you had a great week. We had an awesome week this week in Vacation Bible School, and so shout out to the Oasis Church and all those that were able to participate this week. Closing out tonight at 6:30, and then tomorrow we'll have a picnic right there on the grounds to celebrate and enjoy the kids, have some fun, play some games. And so if you're not busy, come on by 11500 East 53rd Street in Raytown and join us. All this week, we've been dealing with mental health. The subject matter for Vacation Bible School was mental health, the family, and the church. And so with all that's going on in our community, mental health still becomes a major, major, major issue that we have to navigate and deal with. And I think the church is in a great position on a weekly basis to tackle some of these issues with everything that's going on in our community, whether it's trauma or anxiety or depression or grief or whatever the case may be, equipping our people to handle those situations is what our goal was for this week. And so I'm excited about the folks that came through, excited about our leaders getting trained on how to handle mental health crisis when they come into the church, and what going forward looks like, being there to help people to navigate through this thing called life. And certainly life has been life in this week. It's been a lot going on, from the brawl in the summit to the 14 shootings that happened in the city. There was another mass shooting, I think, yesterday. Anytime there's more than two, they call it a mass shooting. I think it was another five or so that happened yesterday out south on, I believe it's 95th and Blue Ridge, if I'm not mistaken. Aside from this weekend, when there was about, it'd be more than that. So it must have been about 11 shootings this weekend. One life was lost last night. I'm not sure how many happened on this weekend. Outside of that, you had the Carmelo Anthony case where he's been convicted of murder for defending himself, and is facing now 35 years in prison. Grateful that the case is being appealed and he has some people by his side helping him navigate through this thing. But hopefully we can be in prayer for the family and for that young man who at 17 years old is facing 35 years in prison. And so the unjust justice system happens again, coming on the heels of a week after Mr. Chow, I believe his name was, in Carolina, was actually found not guilty by shooting a young black kid in the back. There's just no equal justice in America. And so we'll start there. But I'm always grateful to have my good friend, Dr. Price, with us on the day. Good afternoon, Dr. Price. How you doing today?
2: Pastor, it's always good to see you.
1: It's good to be here while I sit patiently trying to get this, what they call it, a cracked root in one of my teeth. And it is it's extremely painful. But we're going to get through this show. And then I'm going to go let these people take care of this thing, because they kept me up all night long. So when it comes to Carmelo,
2: are you saying Mabel cracked your tooth?
1: Well, no, I ain't going to put that out there, because she may be listening. I'm not going to put that out there. So you sent a little message about what you thought, but let's talk about Carmelo first, and then we can go into the subject matter that you talked about. But this Carmelo Anthony case, one of the things you talked about today, you know, how far under a rock can somebody be to not know that it's even going on in America? But this particular case, one, because of his name, and people are assuming it's the basketball player, but that's not who it is. It's a whole nother person who, and the name, the spelling of the name is even different. But this week he was convicted of murder after defending himself from some young men who were, at the very least, antagonizing him at a school event. And now he's being convicted by a jury of not even close to his peers in the state of Texas. And now the word is getting out that the judge and the prosecutor, or the defense attorney, no, the prosecuting attorney, were all friends and all knew each other. So there's, hopefully there'll be a great appeal. He'll be able to be represented much better than the public defender that he had. But I'm hoping that somehow, some way, that case will get overturned and he'll get a more equitable judgment in the future. But in the meantime, as it stands, he's been convicted, and I can't imagine what he and his family are going through right now.
2: Yeah, you know, I tell you, at the risk of oversimplifying, I am often trying to make sure that this raging flood outside that is our criminal justice system is bad enough for us. Yeah. The worst thing we can do is be outside with our water hoses on. Yep. And so I invite people regularly, be careful about how you talk about Black children. Be careful when other people are talking negatively about Black children, because those biases get stuck in people's heads. And from the moment they saw that child, I've done this work too much. I know they did not see a child. They did not see a 17-year-old who had been bullied forever with two brothers who had a history of antagonizing other children. They didn't see that. They saw a Black boy who they calling a thug immediately because of what his hair looks like or whatever. And we just have to make sure that we are not perpetuating some of those same thought patterns about our own children.
1: Yeah. Because it does get imprinted in your mind. And again, looking at the makeup of the jury, if I'm not mistaken, there were four or five white women that were part of the jury. And so can you imagine in their mind, what if that was my son? What would I want to happen? Mm-hmm. And so that immediately puts him at a disadvantage, because nobody's going to humanize him in that courtroom.
2: I'd be curious to know from you, when was the first time you saw a white woman grab her purse in your presence or in your son's presence? My son was 11.
1: Oh,
2: the
1: yeah.
2: The first time I saw, he bouncing a basketball, playing with his friends. We at Zona Rosa. He ain't thinking about that woman. Soon she saw him, she grabbed her purse and put it at her chest.
1: Yeah. Well, that happens so often. It's almost, I tell you the thing that not traumatizing, but what's etched in my mind was walking across the street and hearing the car door lock. that was the one that bothered me, as if I'm just gonna walk up in your car and try to take what you got.
2: steal that car. Do you remember how old you were the first time that happened?
1: I was probably, I would say a teenager. I was probably about maybe 13 or 14. At the time, because I think I was going, matter of fact, I know I was going to a bus stop, and I remember getting off one bus, having to transfer, and I just had to walk across the street. And as I'm in the walkway, I hear the car door, because it was an electric car. I could hear the lock, and I just looked and just kept walking. And I was like, I know she didn't lock that car, because she saw me walking across the street. I've seen people wait for the next elevator while we're all standing there waiting for the elevator. if I happen to get on first, they will stand there, let the elevator door close, and wait for the next one. And so that it happens so often, it's almost just too numerous to even count. But yeah, and very, you know, early on.
2: What starts to be maddening is if the justice system's going to be unfair, let it be unfair for everybody, not just unfair for, I've heard people say over and over, not just unfair for just us, right?
1: Yeah, yeah, yeah. I think that's the worst part, to see how many people of the other race constantly get off and constantly get exonerated, constantly are found not guilty, or at least a lesser charge, because somebody did lose their life. So there may need to be some accountability for that. But the reality is, if it was self-defense, and Texas has been long been one of the leading states in the stand your ground position. Yeah. Stand your ground only applies to other people.
3: Yeah. And what we know for sure is that the older you get, you can't help but see the pattern. You can't let off George Zimmerman for stand your ground and then not let off Carmelo.
1: Yeah.
3: You can't let Mr. Chu off. Not like they gave him a lesser charge. Not guilty. They found this man.
1: Not guilty.
3: What's out is the young man did not steal anything, because you know there are the like folk in the world that suggest that if you stole something, you deserve to get shot in the back. He did not steal anything, and when he left the store, he running because he feel like he in danger.
1: Yeah, they chasing him. He's a kid being chased by a grown man and his son. What are you going to do?
3: And then you chase 100 yards. That's a football field.
1: Longer than a football field. And if he's not a track star, that means it took about 15, 20 seconds, for probably longer than that, because they had to chase him down. They weren't just running. They had to chase him down and catch him. So you got 25, 30 seconds to think about what you're doing. And then to still get there, and he was shot in the back. So he wasn't putting up no fight. He wasn't aggressive. It wasn't a self-defense case. He was shot in the back.
3: And then they are also saying that he shot other people in his store. So the point I'm making is, in the same state, so we ain't talking different.
1: Right.
3: Same state. Mm-hmm. You can look at these two cases and come out with a different outcome. And the prosecutor, to me, is the problem here. Why was this case even charged?
1: Yeah, you shouldn't even charge him that way.
3: No jury trial. What are we even doing?
1: Yeah. But I think the bigger picture, too, is there are times that I think I don't even want to call them majority because it's really not, but the supposedly majority community, if they get a chance to prove to us that they don't want us around, they would take that chance every chance they get, because he was and you would think again, all the protecting factors that a family would have to think and come to grips with. I want to move to a nicer neighborhood, so we've been in a nicer school. In that situation itself does not mean safety when it comes to black and brown kids. Matter of fact, just the opposite. You may be getting a good education, but what about the emotional and mental toll that takes on a child who is there but doesn't feel welcome or doesn't feel like they're a part of what's going on?
3: Yeah, it's really fascinating, because I am not surprised when they try to act like they don't know what we're talking about. Never surprised.
1: But at this point,
3: you know you don't want to live by us. You know you don't want to go to school with us. You know you don't want to work alongside us. You know you don't want us to have more than you. We see how you act. And I'm not talking about individual people. I'm talking as a collective whiteness issue that we have in this country. None of y'all want to be us, not and live our experience.
1: No.
3: And so you know there's a problem. Yeah, so you know there's a problem. You know that there's a problem.
1: Yeah.
3: Tell us.
1: Right.
3: it's the same issue over and over again.
1: And I think that's the real the eye-opening piece. Not eye-opening for me, but I'm hoping it would be eye-opening to other people. We have not come as far as we think we have. With all the advances, and miss me with a couple of 100,000 of black people that are doing well, that can live where they want to live, and they make them. That's not the issue. It's not about making money. It's not about whether or not I can afford to live in the suburbs. It's about this human perspective, this human reality that we can't escape. This racist foundation that this nation was built upon does not go anywhere, and that becomes a whole argument because they don't even want to admit that it's racism. Nope. You say white supremacy and they lose their mind. You say white fragility and it's almost like we are cussing at them. No, it is racist. Call it what it is.
3: Well, now I don't even know if they care about us calling them racist no more. Because here's the other thing. You remember when black folk, all they were doing was peacefully protesting in Portland. I was just there last week. That's on top for me. What did it get characterized as the media? Black folk burning the city down.
1: Yeah, mobs. Mobs.
3: Mobs. And they done recharacterized, or at least tried to recharacterize January 6th. Like, it ain't even happened no more.
1: It was just a different set of opinion. It was a citizens exercising their right to protest the government. You know, but they ain't been called a mob yet. And excusing it. And so it's so blatant. And we can move on to what you were talking about. The other issue becomes for me is, where's our white counterparts? Where are the good white people who really do see it that need to speak up? Because we're expecting what they're going to say.
3: Yeah, for sure. And then, you know, we ain't never going to get 100% of us. But I swear if we could get just another 1% or 2%, I'd be really thrilled. But I'm going to call out McDonald because she was one of our white colleagues. Get post and say something about this. But I'm around and I'm not seeing much happen at all. And I'm like, is the algorithm venting them from knowing about it?
1: No.
3: And so that's where I'm just like, you know, I don't know what's a acceptable number. Is it 10% of them? Is it 1%?
1: I don't know.
3: If you say you a friend of black people and in these moments you nice and quiet, and I tell you, that's
1: yeah,
3: I think that's
1: you're not saying nothing. I'm looking sideways at you. If you ain't said nothing, if you always posting stuff and you ain't posting nothing about this, I'm gonna be looking sideways at you. I'm be looking sideways at you because I know you got something to say about a whole lot of stuff.
3: And many of them, we have seen them say "Stop Asian Hate." We have seen them stick up for the LGBTQ community, which I think is good. And every advancement that we've made from a civil rights perspective, if it has helped black people, it helps everybody else. And the same ain't true for every other group. And so it's like, when do we put our money where our mouth is and recognize that liberatory design starts with advancing the issues of black people? And everyone,
1: I would love, I would love to get to the point that everybody sees it that way. But the reality is we've got to conclude that most people are not going to see it that way. And so the last thing we need to be doing is fighting each other.
3: And the helping last
1: them. We ain't got enough time to talk about the African-Americans who had comments that if you didn't know they were African-American, you would think they were white racists based on some of the comments that they put on the post. Listen, we got to take a break here. Let's take a break here. Okay. And we'll come back. All right.
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1: We're back, and let me start the second part of this with the disclaimer. 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They are independent of Pastor Michael Brooks and Dr. Nicole Price. God, we do not speak for everybody, and I know everybody don't think like I think.
3: We want them to keep their programmatic content and getting those ads. Yeah, exactly. You know, I said this morning that I know when I'm talking about the issues related to Black people that ain't gonna get you no money. You want to make some money in this country, be one of the few Black people who come out and say what's wrong with Black folk. You can make a ton of money, actually.
1: Yeah, you get on a talking circuit. They'll have your keynote at all their events. We'll talk about how bad we are, but yeah, it's that was that. Outside of that, I told you that's the group that I really struggle with the most. It ain't white racist skinheads. It's African American middle class folk who think we ain't got no problem because they have anesthetized themselves from being so close or so far away from the problem that they can ignore it. I can't ignore it. I don't care where I go. I can see it a mile away. And so throw this out here too, another crazy event. Not that I was surprised, but if you hadn't heard, the Southern Baptist Convention has decided they're going to pass a resolution to never acknowledge female preachers or pastors. Yeah, and they're our preachers. They're trying to extend it to anybody that preaches from any Southern Baptist pulpit. And so for our brothers who consider themselves Southern Baptists, the leopard has not changed his stripes. He's still as racist and sexist and misogynistic as they ever have been. And now they're doubling down on this white male dominant mentality. And that's who's been teaching you.
3: 75% of the delegation
1: had
3: 8,000 folks say, no, God ain't called no woman to preach.
1: Only 8,000.
3: Yeah, you know, the second vote is not till next year, but the fact that they were able to push it forward is fascinating because I think all of these things tie together.
1: Oh yeah.
3: Black people in the United States of America have not been able to have these types of leadership arrangements where somebody more important than the other. We have always worked alongside each other together.
1: Had to,
3: King nor Malcolm X would have been who they were without the women who were working alongside them the work. And so, that's with gay people too. And so I think, and poor people. And so I think one of the lessons that we really have to start working on is poor folk not our enemy, women not our enemy, the children. Exactly. The children are not our enemy. We need everybody who is willing and able in lockstep fighting against this anti-Blackness that is all around us. And what I was hoping that you were going to talk about today is like, how can the church and churches and members of churches be more involved in organized efforts with organizations that are doing powerful things?
1: Yeah. And I think, just to throw it out, the two groups that I will continue to work with are More Squared, Metro Organization, Racial and Economic Equity. We're one of the founding members of that organization. There are 25, 30 some odd churches all the way across the metro, including Kansas, whose job is to take on both racial and economic injustices in our city. And then Concerned Clergy Coalition, that is a group of clergy, again, that I believe get it. It's being led by, and I wish it was different just because we're in Kansas City. But Minister Stephanie Moss is the president now, And just as when Pastor Cassandra Wainwright was the president, we still have people in this city that are not going to work with her because she's female. So don't think this position, this mentality is just white men. That theology has been around for a long time.
3: Black and female in my whole life. And yeah. So I know what it's like. But the Southern Baptist Convention is basically saying they don't want a woman in any kind of leadership role anywhere in the church. Position,
1: not even speaking. Yeah, at no level. Because again, and the scary part for me is we are attending their theological institutions. We're being taught in a lot of the positions that we have as clergy, we have because it was taught from their perspective. And so it's not because I've studied it, not because I have my own opinion. It is because, again, the convention says, and the Southern Baptist Convention is very well funded and very well established. And if they are giving you money and you disagree with their position, there's a good chance your money might get taken away. Their financial support may be withdrawn.
3: And the way this is written up, as I understand, I'm looking at it right now. Basically, you can't even put a female pastor in place temporarily. It prohibits.
1: No. And the other amendment that didn't get on the floor this time, but they're going to try. You can't even invite a female to come and preach. If I'm out of town, I couldn't even have you come and preach for me. That's how far they're trying to take it.
3: Listen, and then let what they say. First, they came for the Jews, then they came for Muslims, then they came. And then they're gonna be coming for
1: that's,
3: you.
1: We got to wrap up, and I got to get in because I got to get in here. And that's why I am constantly trying to drill into our heads. We need our own stuff. Let them think what they think, do what they do. It's enough of us doing well enough to where we could finance and script out what our response is going to be. We can decide that all on our own if we would decide to just come together. We don't have to have their approval. We don't have to have them sign off on what we're trying to do. We can do it because we've been doing it already.
3: Well, here's the thing. One man and God a majority make. I've been reading the Gideon story all week long because we can't move forward with the thousands. We got to move forward with the 300 because that's where we are right now. Got.
1: Start where you are. Use what you got.
3: What you have. Do what you can.
1: Do the best. Do what you can. That's what we're going to do. Well, listen, I got to jump off. Always grateful to have you. Always good to have this time with you all. And until next time, may God bless you and God keep you is my prayer. Y'all have a good weekend. Take care.

0: 1390, 106.1 FM, Kansas City's number one for gospel music. That was James Greer and company with Do It Again. And I am your brother, Sean. Always a blessing to be here with you. Thank you so much for having me on today. And what a beautiful day it has been. A little bit hot out there. 80 degrees right now. Feels more like 85 with that heat index, and that sun is out and about, which is nice. We needed a break from all the rain and the cloudy days, but we got rain and cloudy days in the forecast for tomorrow and kind of on Sunday as well. So just a little bit of a break from the cloudy, rainy, stormy weather. So I do encourage you to get out. Enjoy the day the Lord has made. Of course, rejoice, be glad in it. 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

0: Gospel 1590, 106.1 FM, Kansas City's number one for gospel music. That was Sincere with After Tonight, and I am your brother Sean. Always a blessing to be here with you. And let's talk about some events that happen after tonight, which means tomorrow. First of all, we got the Juneteenth celebration out of the Nelson Atkins Museum. That is going from 10 a.m. to 4 p.m. tomorrow. A fun, free day just full of activities and festivities and just a good time at the museum. There's always stuff going on at the Nelson Atkins, so always be checking out what they got going on. And again, a free event. And then if you'd like to, you know, get some steps in, we are doing our Relay for Life with the American Cancer Society tomorrow evening at 5 p.m. You know, walk with cancer survivors and those that are still fighting cancers in our community and really just help raise money for a good cause. And, you know, you also got that Collecticon going on out at Bartle Hall starting tomorrow. If you got kiddos that love Pokemon cards, comic books, you know, sports cards, stuff like that, that is the convention for you to check out. And yeah, I mean, you got FIFA in town, so you got World Series, the World Cup, you know, football, pretty much all, or soccer, I guess, all weekend long. And of course, NBA Finals tomorrow and NHL Finals this weekend as well. 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Again, I am your brother Sean. Always a blessing to be here with you. Thank you so much for having us on today. We are Kansas City's number one for gospel music. 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

0: Gospel 1590, 106.1 FM, Kansas City's number one for gospel music. That was Tim Bowman Jr. with I Am Good. And I'm your brother, Sean. Always a blessing to be here with you. And, you know, that's about it for me. I'm about out the door. A quick rundown for this weekend, though. Weather-wise, today, 83 degrees right now. We're going to climb to 85 still. With that heat index, it does feel a lot hotter. So I do want you to be careful. Stay hydrated, especially as you're getting out and about today. And then this weekend, we got thunderstorms tomorrow, 85% chance, and then a 65% chance of rain Sunday as well. But that should kind of end around noon. So by the time you get out of church on Sunday, should be fine. So, but keep in mind, going to be a wet weekend. But I do encourage you to still get out, enjoy the days the Lord has made, rejoice, be glad in it. And don't forget, we all got a role to play in keeping our neighborhoods and communities safe. If you know anything about any unresolved shootings, murders, really any violent crimes, contact that TIPS hotline, 816-474-TIPS. You will remain anonymous. So let's help bring justice to our communities and the families that are suffering. That phone number one more time, 816-474-8477. Again, I am your brother Sean. Always a blessing to be here with you. 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
2: Matthew chapter 4, verse 1. Then Jesus was led by the Spirit into the wilderness to be tempted by the devil. And when he had fasted 40 days and 40 nights, afterward he was hungered. Now when the tempter came to him, he said, "If you are the Son of God, command that these stones become bread." But he answered and said, "It is written, man shall not live by bread alone, but by every word that proceeds from the mouth of God." Then the devil took him up into the holy city, set him on the pinnacle, the highest part of the temple, and said unto him, "If you are the Son of God, throw yourself down, for it is written, he shall give his angels charge over you, and in their hands shall they bear you up, lest ye dash your foot against a stone." Verse 7, and Jesus said unto him, "It is written again, you shall not tempt the Lord your God." Again, the devil took him to the exceedingly high mountain and showed him all the kingdoms of the world and their glory. And he said unto him, "All these things I will give you if you will fall down and worship me." He didn't just want him to bow. He said, "Fall down." Then Jesus said unto him, "Away with you, Satan, for it is written, you shall worship the Lord your God, and him only shall you shall serve." Verse 11, very important. Then the devil left him. Then the devil left him. And behold, angels came and ministered to him. Thus in the reading of the word of God, I want to talk about tell the devil no. Tell the devil no. Father, bless your word. Give us clarity and accuracy. Let he that hath ear hear what the Spirit saith unto the church. O God, our strength and our redeemer, we do pray. And everybody say, thank God. Amen, amen, and amen. Look at your neighbor and simply say, tell the devil no. Amen, come on, that's not enough. Come on, say it again. Tell the devil no. Now I need to find one more person that really got some Jesus joy and shout, tell the devil no. Hallelujah. We have talked a lot about the discipline of saying no, and this is the final message in that series of messages. And we understand that just saying no is a spiritual discipline because it helps you continue to stay in alignment with the things that God has for your life. We also talked about the fact that saying no was the gatekeeper of your anointing, because the enemy will bring you things in an attempt to pull you away from what you know your assignment is. And then we talked about the fact that you can't say no, say yes to everybody, because when you say yes to everybody, you're actually saying no to God. Yeah. So partial obedience is disobedience. And we talked about how Saul, amen, made up in his own mind that even though God gave him instructions on what to do, he decided that he would change up the instructions of God to fit him. And in doing so, he was actually telling the devil yes, but telling God no. And you always want to live your life to where you tell those things and those people and those situations that don't mean you any good. You say no to those things because I'd rather say no to those things and keep my life in alignment with the things of God so God can always get out of my life everything he needs to get out of my life so that I can be effective in the kingdom. Amen. So saying no is a spiritual discipline. We dealt with Samson and how Samson's downfall was that he trusted his anointing more than he trusted God. And ultimately he fell. He fell because notice Delilah, the Bible said, she pressed him with her words. She pressed him. And can I tell five people in here that the devil want to get you right where he wants you, and he's going to do it by being persistent. He's going to do it by pressing you with his words. He's not going to give up. See, it's not just enough for you to know God. You got to apply the principles of God to your life. And so she pressed him. She pressed him. She pressed him. And ultimately, he gave up the source of his strength. Can I tell you that when you say no, you put the devil to flight? Come on, talk to me. I just need five people. When you say no, you put the devil a flight. You keep the devil running. But on today, we want to talk about how Jesus used the word no. We want to talk about how Jesus effectively dealt with the devil. And in essence, he stayed who God needed him to be. And then the real joy of the text is that this is the very first outset of Jesus's ministry. He hadn't even got started yet. And that reminds me of another thing. Every time you say yes to God, there he is right there. Isn't it amazing that every time you give God a yes, here comes the devil. I need you to be honest with me today. I say, isn't it amazing that every time you tell God yes, the enemy has a way of showing up. So if you really want to get the most out of this text, understand this, that before Jesus ever touched a sick body, before Jesus ever preached his first sermon, before crowds ever followed Jesus, before demons ever obeyed Jesus, Jesus was tested. Can I get a witness? I said before any of those things, before miracles, all any of those things was ever done, Jesus was tested. But here it is. He was not tested in public. He was not tested with the applause of people, huh? He was not tested with crowds looking and watching him, but he was tested in isolation. I come to tell three people that the Lord got a way of seeing whose side you're on, and he's going to create a situation. He ain't going to do it, but he will allow it. Come on. And you will be tested in isolation. Listen, when you in church, you put on the best you. But the devil will let you get through Sunday and test you on Monday. Come on, I need somebody. I said, he'll let you shout through Sunday and then turn around and test your shouting on Monday. So the first time Jesus is tested, can I tell you that it was not on a platform, but it was in the wilderness. Huh? It was in the wilderness. And this is what I like about Jesus. Jesus was not qualified by what he did. He was qualified by what he refused to do. You see what I'm saying? A lot of people just want to be qualified by what they do. But man, watch God. He want to qualify you by what you refuse to do. I mean, when people pulling you off the will of God and off the mark of God, can you stand flat-footed and say, no, this is not what God has for my life. So long before the miracles of Jesus ever happened, Jesus comes to the Jordan River. And he gets to the Jordan River, he has to be baptized by John. And the story is that Jesus said, John looks at Jesus and said, man, I'm not even worthy. Jesus looks at John and says, suffer it to be so. Goes and be baptized by John in the Jordan. The Bible says that the heaven opened, the Father speaks. And in God speaking, God actually endorses his son. How many want the endorsement of God? God endorses Jesus. This is my beloved son in whom I'm well pleased. Now stay with me, because what God does here is that God affirms his son. He affirms his son, and immediately after the affirmation by God to his son, Jesus is led by the Spirit into the wilderness. Now watch this. Every time God affirms you, your affirmation will attract some type of temptation. Every time God affirms you, some part of your affirmation is going to bring temptation. Watch this. Because temptation comes and says, I'm going to prove to you that you are not who God says you are. Come on, talk to me. Anybody ever been there other than me? God promotes you, and then here comes the devil. I'm going to test to see if you deserve that next level. Huh? So your affirmation attracts temptation. Now watch this. The enemy did not attack Jesus when he was uncertain about who he was. He attacked Jesus after heaven had spoken over his life. Woo! God, help me in here. Every time God releases something over your life that takes you to another level, here comes another devil. Touch three people and shout, there are devils on every level. And the higher the level, the more the devils. Here it is. Discipline is always revealed by you when you can say yes to God and no to the enemy. And when you look at Jesus, no was probably the most spiritual word that Jesus ever used. Wow. No. No. I know you might have thought it was like, arise, be healed. Come on, talk to me. But it was no. You probably thought it was go and sin no more. But the most spiritual word he said was no. Why don't you practice it? Let's look at somebody. Not that they done anything, but just practice it. Look at them, just shout no. Now, I'm going to help five people because saying no don't feel, you didn't feel that. You didn't feel that quicken. Glory. You don't feel that when you say, thank you, G. You don't feel that when you say no. Come on. Now, you might feel it when you say yes, but when you say no, come on. I'm trying to help somebody. It's so simple and so powerful. You see what I'm saying? But he says no. So let's look at it first. Let's look at it first, and I'm almost done. The first temptation that the enemy did toward Jesus was an attack on his appetite. It was an attack on his appetite. Stay with me. It was simple, but it was dangerous. If you are the Son of God. You see it right there? Command these stones to become bread. The problem was here, Jesus was hungry. The enemy is going to come exactly with what you got an appetite for. Come on, somebody. I wish y'all would stop looking at me like that. I said the enemy will come with exactly what you got an appetite for. Whatever you are hungry for is what he's going to bring your way. If it's food, if it's women, if it's men, whatever it is, come on. If it's power, if it's greed, that's the thing that he's going. Did you hear what I said? As a matter of fact, look at your neighbor and say, what's your appetite? Because whatever your appetite is, that's the very thing that the enemy's going to come with. Huh? And here's the problem. Watch me now. You got to stay with this part. The problem here, because hungry was a real need. It wasn't like he went after him and he wasn't hungry. It went after him and he was hungry. So that means he's going to attack you in an area that's real. He's going to attack you in an area where you feel it. Man, I am so hungry. Like he attacked you like you was on the fast this week. It looked like you knew you was coming on the stretch. It looked like cake was talking to you. It looked like fried chicken had your name on it. You would walk in the place and smell a good steak cooking like, oh, God. I mean, you got the knife in your hand, the fork in the other hand, and you said, I could, but I won't. Lord have mercy. You told yourself, I'm going to make it through this fast. And then you might be like some of the other folks. Well, Bishop did say if you make it 4 days, you did all right.
3: Talk.
2: You tell yourself, I did make it 4 days. I done made it 4 days now. And then you tell yourself, I deserve this. I deserve a good steak. Why Bishop got us doing all this? I deserve a good steak. I'm telling you, and it's not like your hunger for that, or your appetite, was not real. But it was the discipline. Can I get five people? It was the discipline. Huh? And here's the whole thing. The moment was not about bread. Can somebody shout it wasn't about bread? The moment was about his appetite. What he had an appetite for. Watch this. Jesus refused to let his appetite lead him. He refused to let pressure override his principle. You can be anointed and be disqualified by your appetite. Huh? You got an appetite for attention, an appetite for relief. You got an appetite for approval. You got an appetite for control. Jesus refused to use power to serve his personal craving. And whether you know it or not, everybody in here got a personal craving. But you got to keep your craving in check. As a matter of fact, take time, take your right hand, lay it on your head, say, stay in check right now. In the name of Jesus, I keep you in check. Now, y'all going to come back to this because I'm trying to talk practical to you, and some of us are trying to be so spiritual like we don't have real attacks and real issues. You better, this is a prophetic moment. Lay your hand on your head and say, I come against every struggle in my life. I come against every appetite that attempts to rise itself up against the spirit of God, and I rebuke you to the pits of hell. Come on. Listen. The second thing the enemy attacked was his identity.
3: That's a good one.
2: He attacks his identity. He attacks his identity. Watch him. If you are, even though your daddy just endorsed you, even though heaven just spoke over your life, let me shoot some doubt in there. If you are, if you run around here talking about wonderfully made and all that stuff right here, I'm a child's king and the glory of God, and the devil say, if you all of that. Now watch this. Here's the part you got to get. He disrespects everything that God just endorsed. The enemy will disrespect what God, he'll disrespect God first, and then disrespect everything that God says to you about you. He disrespects it. He disrespects it. He disrespects it. If you are the Son of God, I see y'all, quiet over there. Hey, quiet. If you are the Son of God, throw yourself down. Satan was daring Jesus to perform, to prove, to demonstrate what God already declared. And Jesus does something powerful. He don't even respond. It's a struggle for most of you to not respond. I can tell that by looking at your Facebook. If you think that's the truth, come say it to myself. I'd be like, I know this ain't one of our choir members. This cannot be a preacher in this church. Come on. It's just something about feeling the need to respond. I can remember I was driving down 435 and somebody cut me off. And then they looked at me and I looked at them and I said, you ain't gonna cut me off and get away with it. And then they took off and I took off behind them. But while I'm driving and riding, they're going through, I'm going through, and while I'm doing all this, I'm saying, now what you gonna do when you get up with them? And then it looked like all the air. You know why? Because that moment didn't qualify me to lose who I was in God. You see what I'm saying? You cannot let one moment turn your whole day bad. It's just one moment. But he attacks his identity. Jesus didn't respond. Jesus didn't explain himself. Jesus just stayed in line. And if you tell the truth, you get exhausted because you're trying to respond to all of these identity attacks. Something. She said, I ain't it. Let me get her straight. He said, I ain't it. Oh, they lied on me. And boy, there you go. Now you up at 4 o'clock. You still a.m. Yeah. Yeah. Trying to respond. Come on. Trying to respond. Trying to respond. Jesus shows that his silence proves his discipline. Huh? Do you hear what I'm saying? Your silence proves your discipline, and it proves your restraint. Because your restraint is your strength, not your weakness. Oh man, they used to get me all the time when I was a little kid. Baddest man hit my hand. Then you have dirt in your hand and knock dirt on the other person. Now you got a reason to fight like you always wanted to fight. But restraint says, if I hold my peace, come on, talk to me, somebody, then the Lord will fight my battle. Jesus refused to perform for approval. Hmm? Because God had already given him authority. Third temptation. And this is probably the most dangerous temptation of all. Jesus says no to compromise. This is where we fall right here. We compromise. Jesus says no to compromise. Satan shows Jesus all the kingdoms of the world, and he offered them to him in a moment. He offers them to him, and all this can be yours. Just fall down and
4: worship.
2: Fall down and worship me. Now, here's the thing. The promise itself was not a lie. Because the devil can offer you a whole lot of things. And that's where he gets you, man. He gets you to compromise by offering. Walk off from your standards. Walk off from your beliefs. Because you don't have the restraint, the discipline to say no.
4: That's it.
2: You don't have you don't have it. Watch this. The timing, stay with me, was the trap. Check it out. All this could be yours. Stay with me now. The promise was not a lie. What was off here was the timing. Because Jesus was already destined to rule. Okay. I gotta help you. It was already gonna be his. Can I tell 5 people, don't let the devil mess up your timing? God got a timing set aside for you, and the devil want you to embrace it prematurely. But look at somebody, say, don't mess up the timing that God got for you, because he already got what you need promised. Let's check it out now. Check it out. The timing was off. And so the timing became the trap. Jesus was already destined to rule, but here it is. Here's the problem. The devil offered Jesus the crown, but not the cross. And most of us want to run around and just grab the crown. But see, it's the cross. I wish I had some help. Can you tell your neighbor, I need my trouble? Because my trouble is making me who God needs me to be. I need my trouble. I need to be knocked down every now and then so the strength of God could kick in and pick me back up again. I need to go through some stuff. I want the crown, but I got to have the cross. So you got all these people running around. They want the crown. But they don't want the cost that come with the crown. Huh? Yeah. So he offers Jesus this. But now watch this. If Jesus had took the crown, that meant that salvation would have never come to man. That meant that the thousands of folk would have never got fed with the two fish and the five loaves of bread. That meant that the folk in Canaan of Galilee wouldn't have never had no good wine for the celebration. I wish y'all would talk. I need five people. Somebody ought to shout, thank God Jesus said no. Come on here, tell them, thank God that Jesus said no. Can I tell you, it's some people that's connected to your anointing, and whether you know it or not, saying no right now to the devil is going to preserve your family for generations to come, even though you might not get to see it. You tell the devil no, and God produces generational yeses for your family. I'd rather tell the devil no so God can release some generational yeses. Come on, talk to me. You don't know where your baby gonna end up, but if you tell the devil no right now. Yes, sir. Come on. Yes, sir. It's easy. Huh? Now watch what Jesus knew. Jesus knew if you compromise to get it, you gotta compromise to keep it. Come on, five people. Come on, five people. Come on, five people. If you get it wrong, you're going to have to keep doing wrong in order to stay where you're at.
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2: 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That's 359-1877. 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Until we meet again, good luck and God bless.
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What are you trying to say, Yolanda? Look, forget about all that other junk. This battle ain't yours. It's the Lord's. Think about it. And then start shouting.

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He cannot fail. 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
6: Bernard Powell is remembered for his tireless work to transform the ghetto into a gold mine and his trademark black beret. Bernard Powell, a native Kansas Cityan, became interested in civil rights work at a young age. He joined the NAACP at age 13 and joined Dr. Martin Luther King Jr. in the March to Selma, Alabama. Following the assassination of Dr. King, Powell and others formed a social action committee of 20, SAC 20. Early efforts were aimed at teaching leadership and job training skills to black youth. Powell longed to become Missouri's first black governor. This goal was cut short, however, when in 1979, at the age of 32, he was shot to death at an area nightclub. A bronze statue of Powell stands in Spring Valley Park at 28th and Brooklyn, across the street from his childhood home.
5: Telling our stories and celebrating African-American excellence in Kansas City. Gates Barbecue, a Kansas City tradition, serving Kansas City for 80 years, and Gospel 1590, 106.1 FM.
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That's going to start your Sabbath, and it's going to keep you going throughout the whole entire weekend. 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And the

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Hello, my name is Lisa Cochran, and I'm calling to shout out St. Mary of Shreveport, Louisiana. I'm calling to shout out my pastor, Robert Payne. He is the best of the best, and keep on going.

0: it's time to take your medicine. The Bible said that laughter does good like a medicine. And for all the things that we're going through in this country and around the world, we need a good laugh. I mean a good laugh. So we bring to you today, Friday Funnies.
1: Our brains just work a little different. I'll give you a perfect example. Like 3 weeks ago, I took a Spirit Airlines flight. I know, I don't want to brag up top, but you're like, John, this is how a comedian's brain works. This will sum it up perfectly. I was on a Spirit Airlines flight, and there was like a medical emergency. You know what they come on? They're like, is there a doctor on board? And everybody was panicking, and I was just like... I go, there's no doctor on a Spirit Airlines flight. I go, you know where the doctors are? On Delta, okay? There's no... It was an emergency. People were panicking. They kept lowering the standards. Like, is there a nurse on board? I go, there's no medical professional on this flight. This ticket costs $40. We're all unemployed, okay? They just came back on a second later. Has anyone dropped out of nursing school? Has anyone seen Grey's Anatomy? This girl's like, I was a nurse for Halloween. We're like, well, get in here and help us out.
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0: All right, we're back. And that means it's time for our praise break. DJ T-Storm is set up and ready to go. He's put this thing together just right, and it's going to cause you to, well, if you're driving, pull over to the side. Because it's going to cause you to get your dance on, going to cause you to sing. It's going to lift your spirits. It's time for our praise break with DJ T-Storm. Hit it!
1: 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It's Jason Nelson, and you're listening to The Praise Break with DJ T-Storm on the new Donna McClurkin.

0: That's your praise break for this weekend. I am DJ T-Storm at The Real T-Storm on all socials, especially on that Instagram. My song About That Name featuring my good friend Dominic Hall is available now everywhere. Stream it, dance to it, praise to it, enjoy it. And listen, y'all enjoy the rest of your weekend. I'll see y'all. Peace.
1: 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T-Storm.
2: Wow. I'm telling you, I get amazed at these things. I don't have that creativity. You can put those songs together so seamlessly, man. That was a wonderful praise break by DJ T-Storm. Shout out to my boy. And speaking of shout outs, you know what time it is. You know what time it is. It's time for our shout outs. And if you want to leave a shout out to everybody that listens to this show to hear around the world, give us a call at 1-888-420-7710. That's 1-888-420-7710. Remember to give your name, where you're calling from, and who you're giving that wonderful shout out to. Make it passionate. Make it great. Make it sound something like this. Shout that thing out, y'all.
3: My name is Henry Ray Wilson. And I'd like to give a shout out, first and foremost, to God, my Lord and Savior Jesus Christ, and every nurse and doctor and janitor that works in the ICU at the John Cochran Hospital. These people took great care of me. They were willing vessels, and God used them. I was intubated for 5 days, and they didn't think I was going to make it. But God had other plans, and now I'd like to give them a shout.

0: Pastor Ken Jenkins, his wife Beverly Jenkins, Minister Massenberg, wife Jacinta, and everyone that prays for me, and therefore I am here willing to do whatever it is that God has for me. God bless everybody. Everybody gets blessed.
1: Hello. My name is Lisa Cochran, and I'm calling to shout out St. Mary of Shreveport, Louisiana. I'm calling to shout out my pastor, Robert Payne. He is the best of the best, and keep on going.
2: 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Thank you for watching over me. And shout out to Jesus. Amen.
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1: Hi, this is Donnie McClurkin, and I've got a personal note that I'd like to drop in your spirit. I want you to know how God really thinks about you. I mean, literally, you are the apple of his eye. You are the very beat of God's heart, to put it in a human form. You are the reason that God smiles, because when he sees you, he sees himself. You're made in the image and the likeness of God. No matter what your life has gone through, all the ordeals that you've had to suffer, it doesn't really matter. God loves you, and he's doing everything in your favor. Remember, all things, not just the good things, all things work together for your good. For you that are loved and called according to God's purpose. And no matter who says what or does what, who leaves your life, God will always stay with you, because he has done all of this just for you. His coming to earth was just for you. His life was just for you. His death was just for us. His resurrection was just for every one of us. So take heart. You are God's favorite child. You really are. And I can say that even though there's 8.1 billion people on this earth, God has no respect of persons. You are his favorite child. And everything that has been done just for you. Everybody say this, just for me.

Now listen, I love every one of you, and I want to thank you for riding with me today. And have a great weekend. That's right. Sundown starts the Sabbath, and I want you to worship God and honor the Sabbath. But more than anything else, honor Jesus Christ. I love you, and until the next edition of the new Donnie McClurkin Show, walk in the favor of God. Bye-bye.

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0: Walt Baby Love Productions presents Gospel Tracks, making a joyful noise unto the Lord. Hi, this is Walt Baby Love, and for the next 2 or 3 hours, depending on what city you're hearing us in, we'll feature the best gospel and inspirational entertainment from around the world. Oh, we have some stuff for you this weekend. Brothers and sisters, this weekend, I'm going to speak with Todd Trivett.
20: The Bible says, in the year King Uzziah died, I saw the Lord. So some things that was in front of me had to like die for me to see the Lord.
0: Renee Spearman.
21: I'm so grateful to have gone down that road, the fire road, and actually the project that I'm working on now is going to have fire music on it.
0: And Jason Nelson.
22: Whether you believe it or not, I am actually an introvert by nature. I love being by myself.
0: They'll all join me in separate Zoom chats from our Marina Del Rey studios right here in Southern California. Then, we're going to get into our inspirational thought of the week. I'll give you the phone number to the Faith Phone Line, and how you can reach out to us on our social media platforms. Plus, we'll have our Gospel Tracks Faith Phone Line prayer list and a timely and informative Gospel Tracks medical moment. Well, here we have an administration that wants to erase black culture, wants to erase you and I and our history. But we have a legacy, people. I am here to tell you, while we praise God today, I figure we're going to go ahead and do something kind of special. I'm kicking things off with some music that definitely is going to inspire you because it's part of our heritage. Since Fred Hammond is going to do the Tiny Desk Concert, here's Fred, and let the praise begin during Black Music Month.